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1: You know, you should always check your license plate before putting it on the car. 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A 77-year-old Florida woman was randomly assigned a plate that reads SQZA55. Say it out loud and you'll understand why she's not thrilled about driving around her retirement community with it. The state says that she can replace it for free, but she said she may just keep it temporarily just to watch people's reaction. You know, honestly, at 77, you've earned the right to make traffic a little uncomfortable.
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1: This crime story has meth, a toaster oven, and a running chainsaw. And somehow, it gets worse. Hey, it's Battle. Georgia deputies say a man tried burning meth inside a toaster oven while they served a search warrant. And, well, when officers entered the shed, he allegedly approached them holding a running chainsaw before dropping it. Deputies also found drugs packaged for sale and a child living alone in terrible conditions. Both adults are now facing multiple charges. You know, at that point, the toaster oven was the most normal thing on the property.
2: Attention. All tasks requiring effort are hereby canceled. Q95 has declared the official, it can wait until Monday weekend. Turn it up, ignore the world, rock like no one's watching. Dude, I'm sorry, I was watching. That was f***ing weird.

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If you want to hang out with us tonight on the show, just tap that talkback mic. 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

It's Q95. It is Battle Wrapping Things Up here on your Friday night. Appreciate you letting me hang out. It's been fun. We'll do it again on Monday. I hope you have a great weekend. Instagram, hit that follow button. Battle on air. Love you. Mean it. Bye-bye.

The devil went down to Georgia. He was looking for a soul to steal. He was in a bind because he was way behind, and he was willing to make a deal. When he came across this young man sawing on a fiddle and playing it hot, and the devil jumped up on a hickory stump and said, "Boy, let me tell you what. I guess you didn't know it, but I'm a fiddle player too. And if you'd care to take a dare, I'll make a bet with you. Now you play pretty good fiddle, boy, but give the devil his due. I bet a fiddle of gold against your soul, because I think I'm better."

0: 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And Saturday night, after that great John Mellencamp show, it's concert rewind time. You're driving back from beautiful Noblesville. 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

0: 95. There we were. No lies. Summer of 69 with Bryan Adams. And you probably know there are certain bands you're never going to see live. I'd certainly think Pink Floyd would be on that list. That's why we have Britt Floyd. Yep, coming to Everwise Amphitheater. And you got a chance to win tickets with Gunner all week long here on Q95.
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0: 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Here's Manny Munoz.
1: I am Manny Munoz. Thank you for tuning in to iHeartRadio's Communities. It is our weekly public affairs show where we try to bring you conversations that'll help you better understand important issues or maybe just some interesting topics. Either way, I do.

0: hope you'll stick around for the next half hour. And if you have any comments, questions, or suggestions, please feel free to reach out on Instagram. My handle is at IODManny. That's at IODManny. Now, let's get on with the show. July is Sarcoma and Bone Cancer Awareness Month, shining light on a group of rare cancers that most Americans have never even heard of, despite the fact that thousands of people are diagnosed every year. Our guest today has a very personal reason to be an advocate. He's Raymond Rodriguez Torres, chairman of the Live Like Bella Foundation. Raymond, I appreciate the time. Thanks for joining us.
1: It's wonderful to be with you. Thanks so much, Manny.
0: Let's start off with that. For listeners who might not know your family story, who was Bella? How did she inspire the Live Like Bella Foundation?
1: So Bella is our daughter who passed away, unfortunately, at the age of 10 after a six-year battle with rhabdomyosarcoma, which is a type of pediatric sarcoma that affects children. She battled valiantly from the age of 4 to the age of 10. So for 6 years, she fought her disease. She initially presented as of last week with sudden paralysis without warning when she was 4 years old. And she was found to have tumors in her spine and 9 other parts of her body. And her prognosis, a diagnosis, was that she would never walk again and had but a few weeks to a few months to live. And I can assure you that there's nothing that can prepare you for words such as those. Mm. But in the process, with extraordinary medicine and the support of so many people all over the world, Bella regained the ability by miracle to walk, run, and jump. And after 6 years, on the night that she took her last breath in my wife and I's arms, that she went to heaven, amazingly, this community rallied from people all over the world. And if you'll remember, LeBron James and Dwayne Wade, at that time with the Miami Heat, wrote hashtag Live Like Bella on their shoes during the Eastern Conference Finals. And amazingly, it went viral. And so after that, my wife and I decided with our younger daughter, Reina, that we too were going to live like Bella. And what Live Like Bella meant for Bella was to serve others, to help others. There was a great deal of innocence in Bella's life. She was born with developmental delays prior to becoming paralyzed and diagnosed with cancer. And so she was incredibly innocent, and she was also fearless in the hospital. And what she cared more was about helping her friends. And so with so many people supporting the movement of Live Like Bella, not just online, but in the real world, today, Live Like Bella is an entity that assists children battling cancer and their families in 38 countries around the world and across the United States. And we additionally, this year, surpassed more than $45 million in research that we've been able to make possible.
0: Amazing what you've been able to do in just a few years. The website, by the way, is livelikebella.org, B-E-L-L-A, livelikebella.org. What is sarcoma? Why is it like one of the most misunderstood and I guess difficult to understand cancers to diagnose and treat?
1: So sarcoma is a rare type of cancer that happens usually in the muscle or connective tissue, and it happens in children or in adults. One of the primary differences in adults, Manny, is that although obviously you and I are men and we might take longer than some of our female counterparts to go to the doctor because we've got this nagging pain that we know just isn't right, eventually as an adult we'll go to the doctor, even right. If we are men. Children don't do that. So in Bella's case, for example, had she not become paralyzed overnight without warning, we would have never known that she was invaded literally from her brain all the way to her foot and everywhere in between with sarcoma. And so this cancer, unfortunately, you know, is very aggressive. It's not one of those slow-growing cancers that gives you more of a nagging pain that someone might be able to identify. And particularly in children don't tell you, hey, I think I have a tumor somewhere.
0: Sure.
1: And so usually and universally what we found, particularly in children, is that more than 80% of the time, children present stage 3 and stage 4. And so that adds a whole nother level of complexity in terms of how do you treat a patient that at diagnosis is so advanced.
0: Regrettably right now
1: there's not really early detection in the blood for scenarios such as these.
0: Is that because there aren't really any warning signs, or they're not in any pain until the cancer has progressed so much?
1: Yes, and in many cases they're in no significant pain or no significant, you know, presentation until, again, a case like Bella's where you're suddenly paralyzed.
0: Right. Well, I mean, it's a tough situation to be in. If you don't know you have this until the prognosis is not good, how can you even begin attacking something like that,

0: and when there's no diagnosis for it?
1: So certainly, you know, as we look at July being Sarcoma Awareness Month, I can tell you that it is extraordinarily difficult, man. I can't put into words how much we miss Bella, particularly during this time of year, and remember that she would, you know, what she would be doing in her life if she was still with us on Earth. At the same time, we're very encouraged because of entities like Live Like Bella, like First Ascent Biomedical that I've recently had the privilege of joining as president, and many other entities. I'm very encouraged that very soon we're going to be able to see markers in blood where you would be able to take your normal, typical healthy child to the pediatrician for a regular checkup, or in the case of an adult, that we would go to the doctor, and there would be very soon very accurate blood biopsies that might give us early indications so that a patient doesn't have to be so advanced at diagnosis.
0: A few more minutes here with Raymond Rodriguez Torres. He is the chairman of the Live Like Bella Childhood Cancer Foundation. The website is livelikebella.com. Raymond, you've shared a good bit of your family story with us. What is it like, if you could even put it into words, sharing the biggest challenges that a family faces after hearing those words that your child has cancer?
1: Well, you know, it tests every fiber of your being, from your finances to your marriage to your family, everything you can imagine. And so, you know, we're grateful from a standpoint of Live Like Bella to be able to support families when they find themselves in that horrible scenario when they say your child has cancer. In addition to that, I will tell you, Manny, that we are incredibly grateful to so many, because as much as we would hear that the world is becoming worse and worse and people are moving further away from each other, I can say that we saw the opposite in terms of support for our family. And now we have the privilege of paying it forward in Bella's memory. And I'm very encouraged with the research that's happening and some of the advances happening specifically using artificial intelligence and precision functional oncology, that very day, very soon, this will no longer be a death sentence and a threat to the lives of our children, but that soon this will be a manageable and treatable disease.
0: I want to get into a couple of those things in a moment, but there's something with all of the people I speak to who've lost a child, however they've lost them, but then make their personal loss into a mission. You really have a different drive, if you will, than just about anyone else. What keeps motivating you every day to grow this foundation and help other children with cancer like Bella?
1: Well, the first thing I'll say is that we, our family, had a very good teacher. She was bald. She was 3'9". She was only on Earth for 10 years, but she packed quite a punch. When you consider the fact that Bella had been born with developmental delays, and on the surface, her life was so seemingly insignificant. She was made fun of when she was little. She was marginalized. We knew what it was like to not be invited to certain play dates and birthday parties. And yet, amazingly, a little girl whose life was so on the surface insignificant, who could barely speak, changed the world in terms of creating awareness of children's cancer. In addition to that, accelerating everything having to do with research. But more importantly, I think the greatest gift of Bella's life was bringing people together from all walks of life and every corner of the earth to say, you know what? We'll stand shoulder to shoulder with you and we'll fight childhood cancer together. And in the meantime, I know where Bella is. I know she's shining down from heaven. And I believe that the next time I see that smile will be in heaven, and she'll be well pleased with what we did to try to help her friends.
0: And I have a smile on my face right now because not only am I based here in South Florida, so I know your story and Bella's story well. I've got goosebumps looking at her smile right now on the website at livelikebella.com. You mentioned you're now leading First Ascent Biomedical. What convinced you that functional precision oncology? Well, let me ask you first, what is functional precision oncology?
1: So this is taking a very personal and individualized approach to the biology of each patient. Right now, when a patient is diagnosed, adult or child, with sarcoma or any other type of cancer, we in essence use what's called population-based treatment. So, you know, based on clinical trials that have been published, we say X amount of patients should respond to X degree with this condition.
0: Right.
1: Using functional precision oncology, we actually take live tumor cells from the patient, either through a biopsy or in the case of leukemias, their blood, and we're able to run them specifically on hundreds of currently FDA-approved drugs, and at the same time using genomics all interpreted by AI. And what we found is that the combinations of treatment protocols that are being established because of this are very unconventional, are some things that no one would have been able to conceive. And at the same time, if you look at some of the publications, specifically in Nature Medicine, for example, recently,

0: it shows, you know, an 83% response in drugs that we would have never been able to imagine. And I also have the privilege, because of Live Like Bella, of knowing many of the children that were in that trial, and they're alive today, Manny, and they're thriving. And so this is changing the way we're looking at oncology in a very significant way, and I've been able to leave it, you know, live it very intimately.
1: That all sounds amazing, and the progress that is being made and where this might go in 2 years or 5 years. But it also, Raymond, sounds really, really expensive. How can someone, you know, who finds out that their child has cancer even begin to consider affording getting the treatments their kid deserves?
0: The good news right now in terms of, you know, functional precision oncology in the state of Florida is that due to a grant from the state of Florida that First Ascent Biomedical received, this test is currently free for patients in the state of Florida, up to 200. And so it is of great benefit, and it is at no cost. For patients around the country, we're actively working, and we're just about to receive, you know, approval for a CMS for Medicare and all insurance carriers, so that this would be made available at the least expense possible for patients. And also, you know, there's also other charitable entities that can come in to help a family if they need it, so that they can have access to this. Because in many instances, Manny, I'll just have to say this. The worst part is not when they tell you your child has cancer. Mm. The darkest moment is when everything has been attempted that could be attempted. There's another meeting, and that meeting is, please take your child home. There's nothing more we can do.
1: Right.
0: I lived that. And for so many reasons, I wanted to bring light through Live Like Bella and what we're doing now at First Ascent to that very difficult moment, to that very difficult meeting, so that we have one more shot on goal. But that this shot on goal should be personalized, and it should be with the biology of that particular patient. And so we will do all that we can to make sure that patients have access to this if their doctor feels it's right for them.
1: Are you already seeing examples of where this personalized approach has given patients options that they might never have had?
0: Very much so. And in fact, the synergistic effect of combinations of drugs that this is analyzing and bringing forward are things in using combination of FDA oncology drugs, but it also involves things like antibiotics, over-the-counter medications, antihistamines, things that, you know, a human potentially could not conceive, but machine learning and AI can. And when you combine them with the biology of the patient, they respond in a way that no one has seen before. And it's very exciting.
1: You think these personalized cancer treatments will end up becoming the norm, will end up becoming standard care long term?
0: I believe so. I mean, further studies are, you know, needed over larger populations of patients. The one particular study that showed, you know, an enormous breakthrough, you know, global headlines was, you know, a collaboration funded by Live Like Bella, but a collaboration between Florida International University and Nicklaus Children's Hospital.
1: Mm-hmm.
0: And that trial has continued enrolling in children. It also opened, thanks to the NIH and NCI, open enrollment for adults through the Cleveland Clinic in Weston, which is, you know, is in the Fort Lauderdale area. And those results are going to be published soon, with now more than 200, you know, humans going through the process. And I do believe eventually this is going to find its place very importantly in the journey of a patient.
1: A couple more minutes here with Raymond Rodriguez Torres, chairman of the Live Like Bella Childhood Cancer Foundation. Let's close it out with that. What gives you the most hope today compared to when Bella was first diagnosed, and you didn't have a whole lot of hope that she was going to get better?
0: Regrettably, looking at the way that cancer is treated right now in the world, we pull a protocol on the basis of what type of cancer the patient is diagnosed with.
1: Yeah.
0: The good news is there's a protocol. The bad news is, you know, the poor outcomes of that protocol on the onset. So in Bella's specific case, with a stage 4 rhabdomyosarcoma, her protocol showed a 2% survival. Add on to the fact that she was paralyzed at the moment, and in essence, there was very little hope. Today, we have a lot more armamentarium in this bag. We have a lot more tools at our disposal, not just with functional precision oncology, but even since Bella went to heaven, a lot of advancements have come to help patients so that cancer is no longer an immediate threat, but it can become a manageable and treatable disease like we've seen with other illnesses throughout the history of humanity. And that's what I'm most excited about right now.
1: Last couple of things for you then. I mentioned July is Sarcoma and Bone Cancer Awareness Month. What's the one message you want most for families, for healthcare providers, anybody listening to us talk right now? What message do you want them to hear about this?
0: Keep the faith. Help is coming. You know, one of the things that I did not conceive when I was going through it. My family and I were going through it with Bella, as we felt like we were on an island. How could it be possible that our daughter at 4 years old was invaded with cancer, and untreatable cancer? And we could not believe that the treatment options that were available to her were so antiquated and so toxic. Mm-hmm. How could this be that we haven't made more advancements? But today I'm happy to say that there are people that care. There are people that are working day and night to help scenarios like children like Bella and so many others that are facing bone cancer and sarcomas. And very soon, I'm very confident we're going to have even more treatment options than even up until now. And I know it's a day that Bella smiles from heaven.
1: Beyond funding research and things like that, what does the Live Like Bella Foundation do to help families get through that?
0: So Live Like Bella provides family assistance in two ways, in addition to funding research. We pay for all the ancillary expenses that a family has while they're undergoing cancer treatment. You think about it, you know, the moment, if you have a two-parent household, immediately one of the parents at least will have to stop working. You know, having a child with cancer is not the type of scenario where you can take your child into chemo and then run to the office for a few hours. You become a full-time caregiver. So those households that have two parents immediately drop down to at least one. So we pay for mortgages, we pay for rent, electricity, food, transportation, anything related, pharmacy copays, hospital copays. But then the last part of the assistance that Live Like Bella provides to families, which is very difficult, but it's very necessary, is that we provide memorial support. So should their child die of cancer anywhere in the world or in the United States, Live Like Bella helps to cover the headstones, the burials, and the funerals of these children.
1: And in closing, as I smile, looking at her smile on the website, livelikebella.org, if she could see what's happened over the last 12 years because of her courage, mm-hmm. what do you think, how would this movement make her feel?
0: I think that I'd want to believe that she would be smiling that incredible inspirational smile and say, keep going, Daddy. And that's what we're going to keep going. And that's what we're going to keep doing. And with the love and support and affect of so many, of which our family could never possibly express in human words, we will keep going until the day I see that smile again in heaven. And I believe she will be well pleased with what we tried to do.
1: Raymond Rodriguez Torres, chairman of the Live Like Bella Childhood Cancer Foundation. I encourage you to go to the website, read more about it. LiveLikeBella.org. That's Bella, B-E-L-L-A. LiveLikeBella.org. Raymond, thank you for sharing your story, for everything that you've done, and for your time this morning. Best of luck.
0: Thank you, Manny. I appreciate it greatly.
1: You're listening to iHeartRadio Communities, our weekly public affairs show. I am Manny Munoz. If you have any thoughts, comments, or questions, please feel free to reach out to me on Instagram. My handle is at IODManny. That's at IODManny. As we approach the 25th anniversary of the September 11th attacks, we're reminded that for many people, the health effects of that day are still unfolding. Thousands of kids, teens, students, residents, and others who were exposed to dust and debris around Ground Zero might not even realize that the reason they're developing some chronic health conditions is because of their connection to 9/11. Let's discuss it as we bring in Dr. Lee Wilson, Medical Director of NYC Health and Hospitals, World Trade Center Health Program, Clinical Center of Excellence. That is quite a title, Dr. Wilson. Thanks for joining us.
2: Thank you so much for having me. I really appreciate you taking the time to review for your listeners the important topic that this is.
1: Yeah, why is this an especially important moment to reach out to people who might have been young kids or teenagers at the time and now are having problems, don't realize they might be connected to 9/11?
2: This is an important time, as we are taking the time at the World Trade Center Health Program to let young survivors, so those that were in the New York City disaster area during the time between 9/11/01 and 7/31/02, so these folks that were students, potentially young residents, people living in the area, could be a volunteer or somebody attended daycare, but the folks that were 21 and younger on 9/11, we are taking the time now with the anniversary approaching to remind them that they are potentially eligible for the World Trade Center Health Program.
1: But a lot of people probably assume that if they were happen to be in the area or something in the days and weeks and months after 9/11 and they felt healthy for

0: that are covered by the program. And again, they also have certain amount of latency, meaning time of exposure to time of diagnosis, and criteria for how much time you spent in the area.
1: And that website, again, is cdc.gov/WTC for World Trade Center. We often hear about the first responders, understandably. And people might not realize that there are others who might qualify for, you know, no-cost care through this program.
0: So absolutely. I think it's very common to, for people to understand the roles that the first responders played, the FDNY, the sanitation, the police, and so on. I think it's much less understood how young people were exposed. So I definitely appreciate you taking the time to talk about that today. So young people may have been exposed at school or in their home residences. Maybe they had dust in the air ducts in their apartment where they were living, or potentially dust contaminating their carpets if they were a young child crawling on the carpet and being exposed that way. I think it's much more difficult for people to imagine that type of exposure, and much easier to remember their pictures we saw on the news or the first responders being exposed to the dust from September 11th.
1: You're talking about people who spent significant time in the general vicinity, not somebody who might have visited or been there for a couple of days in the weeks and months after the attacks, right?
0: So it depends. If they were there in the immediate aftermath, that's obviously considered a time of higher exposure. But, you know, folks that were there in weeks and months later, there's different amounts of criteria for hours that were spent in the area to determine if they qualify to be in the program. And then there's a different amount of exposure that's needed, a higher amount of exposure needed to get a condition certified or covered through the World Trade Center Health Program.
1: Couple more minutes here with Dr. Lee Wilson, Medical Director, NYC Health and Hospitals, World Trade Center Health Program Clinical Centers of Excellence. What are some of the other kinds of like cancers or chronic illness that you've found that can appear years later, even decades after potential exposure?
0: So there are some people who are developing something called sarcoidosis, which is it mainly manifests in the lungs, but it's an immune condition, COPD, which is chronic obstructive pulmonary disease, in some cases can be covered by this program, various forms of interstitial lung disease, and in addition, the cancers that we talked about that are now covered.
1: What about mental health? Is somebody affected, post-traumatic stress or whatever, childhood trauma from what they experienced, what they saw, is that something that is treatable through this program?
0: I'm really glad you brought that up, because a lot of people do focus on the physical health, but a lot of folks suffer in silence with mental health conditions. I have people come in to this day who have been having nightmares since 9/11, that have had other signs or symptoms of PTSD, depression, anxiety. And once they have their initial visit here, they'll meet with a social worker or other mental health professional who will make a determination. Do they potentially have a condition that can be linked back to their 9/11 exposure? So, yes, thank you for bringing up the mental health piece.
1: Yeah, I imagine, we know what an important role that played for many of the first responders and those that worked in the recovery and the cleanup. I imagine anybody really who lived in the area or who spent some time there in the days and months were affected by it. I guess it would be impossible mentally not to be affected by what you witnessed or saw.
0: Absolutely. You know, and as we were talking earlier, there are a lot of people who are young at the time, so that's a differential impact when you're a young person exposed to that, and, you know, your parents are stressed as well. There's a lot that goes into it. There is a lot of unrecognized mental and behavioral health that we certainly cover.
1: Without question. The website, cdc.gov/WTC. So let's talk about that exactly. What exactly does the program provide? Is it like screenings? Does it cover treatment?
0: First responder program and the survivor programs operate a little bit differently. In the survivor program, in order to stay in the program and have annual surveillance, you do need to be deemed to have a WTC certifiable condition, meaning an illness that's linked to 9/11. If you're a first responder, you don't necessarily have to have a qualifying or certifiable condition, but you can be annually checked on and get your screenings done.
1: What about cost? How is somebody determined to have a 9/11 related condition? What is the process?
0: So the process is determining when somebody's symptoms started, what is the actual disease or condition, and how much exposure do they have. So going through all of those things, if it's a cancer, obtaining a pathology report to determine the latency, meaning time of diagnosis after your exposure, and is it a covered condition? And I believe you asked about

0: cost. So in the Survivor program, the members or the patients, we call them members as well, they must have private insurance that gets billed first. And again, the care is for only for their certifiable conditions. Mm-hmm. And the government then is the second payer. So it's a little bit different than just saying no cost,
1: sure,
0: no cost healthcare, because it's specifically for the certified condition. It's not all healthcare that's covered.
1: Yeah, and I guess it would be like a covered condition or something like that. What about somebody who moved away years later or something like that? Do they qualify? Should they still consider applying?
0: Absolutely. There is a national program that is operated. It operates a little bit differently than our clinical centers here in New York City, but all of that information is on the CDC.gov website, and the explanation on how to apply and how to access care should be there as well.
1: Are people surprised that they have a 9/11 related condition when they're not diagnosed for 5, 10, 15, 20 years later?
0: Yeah, they certainly can be. Again, it's really about the government's criteria, the symptom onset, the particular disease, and the amount of exposure somebody has. So once you meet all those criteria, that is what leads to a certifiable or covered condition.
1: What are you still learning so many years later about the long-term effects of exposure to the ground zero and the surrounding area?
0: So there's a lot of ongoing research. There's research trying to understand, are there cognitive impacts, meaning, you know, are there mental health, is there cognitive impairment that's potentially related to their exposure or to their PTSD?
1: Right.
0: There's a lot of current research going on trying to understand the long-term health effects.
1: Again, give us the information where we could go and who should consider looking into the program.
0: So anybody that was in the New York City disaster area between 9/11/01 and 7/31/02, the map of the disaster area is on the website. Anybody that was in the area at the time should certainly consider looking at that and determining if you might be eligible for the program.
1: CDC.gov/WTC is the website. CDC.gov/WTC. Dr. Lee Wilson, Medical Director, NYC Health and Hospitals, WTC Health Program Clinical Center of Excellence. Dr. Wilson, so appreciative for everything you're doing. Thanks so much for the time and the information. Be well.
0: Thank you so much for having me.
1: I am Manny Munoz. I appreciate you listening to iHeartRadio's Communities this week. As always, if you have any questions, comments, or suggestions, reach out to me on Instagram. My handle is @IODManny. That's @IODManny. And that'll do it for another edition of iHeartRadio's Communities. I'm Manny Munoz. Until next time.

0: I won't go down without a fight. Rage.
1: Rage.
0: The dying of the light.
2: What is this?
3: This is Rage. Metal.
1: William Shatner's version of a metal song called Rage.
4: Rage!
1: You guys remember this? Was it the 70s when he did Lucy in the Sky with Diamonds?
5: Yeah.
1: Do we have any? We don't have those.
3: I've got a couple things here. This is the Mr. Tambourine Man. You remember this one?
1: God, yes.
3: Hey, Mr. Tambourine Man.

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12: Now, this is a different kind of call. Richard in Florida, you've got a 69 Firebird where?
13: I got it in Puerto Rico. I had brought it there to restore it. I was supposed to be retired, but I had a life event happen and that wasn't able to happen, so I have it there and I still can't restore it.
12: Well, those Puerto Ricans will do it cheaper than us Yankees. So are you just...
13: Well, I was just looking to possibly I have a farm there that was destroyed by Hurricane Maria, and I would pretty much be willing to give you the car if you'd be willing to give me some type of donation, because I know it costs you money to get it back home and taxes and all that.
12: What would it cost to get it back over here?
13: I think probably $2,000 would be my guess to get it back there.
12: What kind of shape is it in?
13: It needs a little bit of body work, but the engine itself, the 400 big block, is still running well, you know, transmission, radiators, all that. For some reason, it used to be three on the tree, and somebody put an automatic in it.
12: Do this. Do you have photos of it?
13: Yeah, I do have a few photos of it.
12: Load photos into givemethevin.com.
13: Okay.
12: And explain our conversation on the radio and what you're proposing. Let me take a look at it and see if it's worth dragging back over here.
13: Sure.
12: Thank you. Just upload everything to give the VIN.
13: Give me the VIN.
12: GiveMeTheVIN.com. 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Brendan, Indiana. Good morning. What city in Indiana?
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12: Okay. V8, I'm assuming. I think they were all V8s back then, 20 years ago. So do you know if it's a SR5 or the WT, which is like the work truck?
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12: 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Is it a four-door?
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1: 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And we'll be back with more of the John Clay Wolf Show right after this.

There's been a lot of talk about making daylight saving time permanent, and there's already a bill that's gone through the House. But now, because everyone's got to fight about everything, there's another bill that's being introduced. This one wants to make standard time permanent, not daylight saving time. We're never going to know what time it is. It's already bad enough that half of our state is in a different time zone. You know what? Just give me a stove and a microwave that automatically

0: Q95 Rocks Indy. Jilly, I think this is something we've probably all wanted to do, but most of us have some sort of self-control. Unlike this woman, she just lost it. She was arrested after allegedly slapping another driver while waiting in a drive-thru because she believed it was taking too long for that man to get his order. Again, don't act like you haven't had that conversation with yourself. You're sitting in line at the drive-thru, stuck behind a car, like, what the hell did this person order? How is this taking so long? Except this person didn't just have that internal conversation. She got out of her car, walked up to the side of his car, and allegedly slapped him across the face. Like, screw your customized burger.
1: All right, class, tell me about your weekend. 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
2: 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My

Season 3 of Quarterback on Netflix is now streaming, which I'm thoroughly enjoying. It follows Cam Ward and Joe Flacco and Jaden Daniels and Baker Mayfield throughout last season. Really, it's just got me fiending for some NFL football. We're so close. Just keep this in mind. 3 weeks from Thursday, it's the Colts' first preseason game, and it's against the Patriots. Q95 Rock.

0: So you've got big plans for that $1,000, right? It's Q95. I'm Jilly. 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

Trick or treat for Halloween this year, we're getting Nickelback, and I'm very excited about that. They announced their new album, Everything Under the Sun, is coming out October 30th. It's Q95. Never

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0: Q95 rocks your weekend. Jilly, this restaurant owner in California is getting some flack over this, but I think it's actually a really good idea. How obnoxious is it when you go to a restaurant and there's kids just running around everywhere and their parents are, for the most part, just kind of ignoring it, letting them do their thing? Well, this restaurant has a policy and the owner stresses, I'm not anti-child. You can bring your kids to the restaurant, but you got to keep them in line. His menu now includes a disclaimer that says he will charge parents extra if their kids misbehave. I don't think this is a bad thing. Again, if your kid gets up and runs around, he's not going to charge you immediately. But if you don't do anything about it and your kid runs into a waitress and she drops a bunch of glasses that shatter everywhere, yeah, you're getting that extra charge.
1: Another week of pretending to care about work emails and avoiding Linda from finance like a 10th Street pothole. Congratulations. You made it to the weekend. Time to turn off your brain and let Q95 take the wheel. It's fine. We had our license.

Live Rocks Indie. I'm Jilly. If you're a fan of Pink Floyd, do not miss Brit Floyd. July 29th, they're at Everwise Amphitheater at White River State Park. These guys are incredible. It's an experience when you go see Brit Floyd. Gunner has your free tickets all this week, every afternoon at 4:30 on Q95.

0: anyone else just giddy to see John Mellencamp tonight? I can't wait. He's at Ruoff Music Center. It's Q95. I'm Jilly. This is the Dancing Words Tour. This is the tour we've all been waiting for. He's playing all his greatest hits, some of which he hasn't played in years, and he claims he's never going to play again. It's going to be a hell of a Hoosier homecoming tonight for John Mellencamp. And then on your way home from the show, make sure you listen to Q95 for a concert rewind. We're doing 95 minutes of Mellencamp, including some of those rare Bob and Tom Show performances, too. It starts tonight at 11 on Q95.
1: Money for summer.
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1: Wait. Gas is flirting with $4 a gallon. The electric bill is making you rethink the Amish lifestyle. And beer now apparently requires financing.
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Taco Bell telling people it is safe to eat at Taco Bell. They say they've removed all the lettuce from that supplier, which was the cause of the cyclospora outbreak, the diarrhea parasite. It's actually a small miracle for me because Indiana is among the states where Taco Bell was shipped this lettuce, and I eat a ton of Taco Bell, but I've always ordered my Taco Bell without lettuce, every item, just because I think the lettuce gets in the way of the meat. I really dodged a bullet. Q95,

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I will say this about us Americans. We're a confident bunch. 28% of Americans believe they could make a penalty kick against a professional goalie. All this World Cup fever's really got us kind of cocky, I guess. And I can confirm, my husband was angry that someone missed a penalty kick a couple days ago and just starts yelling, "I could have made that! How hard is it?" Okay. Q95.

0: Q95 rocks your weekend. Jilly, this guy certainly had a night. Maybe it started off pretty good, but it didn't end very well. It all went down at a Walmart in Tennessee. Police got a call about this guy who had broken into the Walmart and was destroying items after hours. He must have really tuckered himself out, too, because when police arrived, they found him laying completely naked on a pallet of dog food. I'm telling you, at some point, this man's night took a turn. He's now facing multiple charges, public intoxication, disorderly conduct, vandalism, criminal trespass. And I can't help but wonder if he even remembers any of it. It's like The Hangover, except instead of Caesar's Palace, it's a Walmart in Tennessee.
1: Attention. All tasks requiring effort are hereby canceled. Q95 has declared the official "It Can Wait Until Monday" weekend. Turn it up, ignore the world, rock like no one's watching. Dude, I'm sorry, I was watching. That was f***ing weird.

is listening in Fishers kind of doubted me when I told him I would get that Nirvana on for him before I get out of here. So, ha, told you, Keith. I appreciate you listening. I am getting out of here. Gunner is on the way next. It's Q95 with Elton John.

0: Yeah, the Foo Fighters rocking your weekend. It's Gunner. Hello, Q95.
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1: 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I know I've been mad, like the most of the time. They had to explain why you were mad.

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0: 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That could probably help your situation. We'll be back at it Monday. Keywords, top of the hour from 9 to 5. Craig won last week. This is hilarious.
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0: 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Yeah, I'd love to go crazy and get drunk, but no. I have to hand it over to my wife. First keyword. 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
1: Hey, Gunner, this is Mark. Would love to hear something by Led Zeppelin. Don't care what it is. Have a great day. Bye-bye now.

So after the Mellencamp show tonight at Ruoff, join me at 11 o'clock, a concert rewind. I'll be your host for 95 minutes of Mellencamp, including a couple of rare performances from the Bob and Tom show.

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sentence was written by a human and voiced by me, a human. 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
8: At concerts, we dance to the same tune. At games, we hug total strangers. And yet, in these moments, there's also something we don't do. We don't act based on how they look, who they love, where they're from, or what they believe. We just act. 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

Q95 rocks your weekend. It's Gunner. Well, the guys in Soundgarden are putting together a new album with vocal pieces, guitar pieces that were left behind by frontman Chris Cornell, who committed suicide in 2017. They said it's kind of like forensic record making, going back in time. They hope to have 9 songs and put out the album next year. Yeah, take my money now. Can't wait to hear it.

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Thou shalt measure distance in minutes, not miles. 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

Q95, it's Gunner, and you know, I got a pretty cool freebie this upcoming week. Monday through Friday, 4:30 this week, I got tickets for Brit Floyd. This is a group that has gone all over the world. They are the class of Pink Floyd tribute bands. The light show is incredible. The sound is incredible. They're going to be in town, Everwise Amphitheater, White River State Park, 29th of July, and Monday through Friday this week. I'll have your tickets at 4:30 on Q95.

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1: Pink Floyd, Rock of the Weekend, Indy's Q95. Welcome. 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That's why we talk about it all the time. 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John Waite, John Cafferty, the Beaver Brown Band. 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